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Miller Lite. 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Less filling. 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
4: Hey, this is David Lee Roth, and my engine's searching like a harpoon. I'm like a monsoon in your chat room. Yours truly, David Lee. I am analog, but I speak fluent digital, and that's why they got me right here on WDHA. Ha ha.

0: A Perfect Circle there, Starless at 105.5 WDHA. And my name is Mike Anthony. Thank you so much for either streaming us through an app or being in your car and having 105.5 on your radio. I love it. No matter what, thank you for rocking out with us on your Saturday night. Hey, speaking of A Perfect Circle, though, it was, they released this tune, and a lot of people wondering what's going on with actually a full album coming out. No word on a date or anything for that. But Billy Howerdell, their guitarist, brought up the fact that they're going to be putting one out at some point, somewhat soon. And then he went on to say just the other day, he was in another interview mentioning that there's tons and tons of ideas and lots of riffs and lots of stuff to kind of go through. So hopefully we will get something sooner than later, but it's been a while, man, since that last release. So definitely looking forward to a full Perfect Circle record. Man, they're so cool.
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11: So tomorrow, your Sunday looking kind of like today, mostly sunny. And hitting a high of near 92. Thin Lizzy up now. 105.5.

0: Green Day, I'm Never Gonna RIP. It's 105.5 WDHA. The Nimrods soundtrack is out now, and it's got a ton of cool Green Day tunes, live renditions of their songs and some other bands included on there as well. Part of the, as I said, soundtrack to their movie, Nimrods, which sounds like a lot of fun, like a good, just kind of feel-good movie. It's three teenagers, they're tricked into believing that their band is opening for Green Day on New Year's Eve. So they're kind of like doing this whole road trip, trying to get there on time. And yeah, should be a lot of fun to check out. That hits theaters August 14th, next Friday. So yes, keep that in mind. Check it out and pick up the soundtrack, man. Always nice to have some live sounding Green Day. Cool stuff.
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0: Evanescence, Who Will You Follow? 105.5 WDHA. Mike Anthony rocking through a Saturday night, man. We're in the 9 o'clock hour already. It's kind of going quick for me. But I'm having fun. I hope you are too. 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
0: So tomorrow, looking kind of like we were at today. Pretty sunny and highs in the low 90s. Some stones, let's rock it. Brown Sugar, DHA.

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2: 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And guess what? 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

0: There's some 3 days grace at 105.5 WDHA, the Rock of New Jersey. Maybe you were sitting at home most of today going, man, I just kind of wasted the day away. I wanted to do something cool. Well, I was thinking you might want to check out a movie. To me, that's fun. You know, going to check one out. I collect as many as I can at home. A lot of my favorite films I just like to own, to be able to just pop one on and watch it. But going to the theater is like a fun experience. I was looking online and really not much exciting stuff opening up unless you're into kids' cartoons. Paw Patrol, the movie is out. The Dino movie, I should say. That's important to distinguish. Another movie, the Rivals of Mziah King. I think that's how you say it. It's like Matthew McConaughey and Kurt Russell. And I was like, I never saw a trailer for it. So I don't know. Maybe I'm just out of the loop. But what is out and I think is going to hold on to the number one spot, of course, is Spider-Man. If you didn't check that one out yet, highly recommended. I saw it opening night and I was blown away. My family and I just absolutely loved that movie. It was like a fun time. You know what I mean? One of those big summer blockbusters. Again, not going to win an Academy Award or anything like that. If you're looking for some artsy kind of film with a deep message, probably not up your alley. But if you just like, as I said, a good ride, lots of fun, check it out.
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0: There's Nickelback, little John 5 actually helping out on that track. Rattle the Cage from their upcoming album at 105.5 WDHA. Everything Under the Sun, the 11th album from Nickelback. And it's coming out in October, October 30th, to be exact. Pretty excited for this one because Chad Kroeger was talking about it and just saying that it's kind of a blend of all things Nickelback. So you'll get those, you know, cool, slowed down, emotional tunes, introspective tunes. You'll get the heavy riffs. You'll get all of it blended together with some big stadium anthems and whatnot. And yeah, it should sound pretty cool, man. They always put out solid releases. I know they get picked on a bit. I don't know where that stems from because they sell millions and millions of records, but great band, super talented. And yeah, looking forward to that release on October 30th.
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0: So tomorrow we wrap up the weekend looking kind of like we looked today, which is not a bad thing at all. Mostly sunny skies. Lower 90s is going to be our high. We got Zeppelin on the Rock of New Jersey now. It's DHA.

0: U2, the latest tune, Street of Dreams at 105.5 WDHA, The Rock of New Jersey. Saturday night, Mike Anthony in the driver's seat here inside the WDHA Miller Lite studio. Had a blast last night. I mentioned earlier that I was out at a Corona Extra night at Basque 46, which was a good time. I didn't actually snooze. I was going to say I snoozed, but I just kind of hung out for a little bit. Then 11 o'clock, did my Metal with Mike show, which is just a blast. I have so much fun doing that each week. And if you haven't checked it out yet or haven't, you know, tuned in a while, join me next Friday, each and every Friday, 11 o'clock, 11 p.m. I should distinguish that. It's a full hour of metal tunes, which I like. I love getting heavy sometimes and just, you know, banging my head, not literally into a wall or anything, but just rocking to the tunes. And yeah, we really crank it, you know, Metallica and Slayer and Killswitch Engage, Judas Priest, Black Sabbath, all kinds of stuff mixed in there. It's a good show, I think, and I hope you enjoy it too. So each and every Friday, again, 11 p.m., Metal with Mike at DHA.
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0: Barricade, the latest from Theory of a Dead Man, 105.5 WDHA. Just after 11, Mike Anthony on this Saturday night, last hour too, and it's a jam-packed one with some great bands. Maybe one of your favorite bands is on the way. Is it Guns N' Roses? Got them coming up. Got some Hendrix, Rush, and a whole lot more. So don't move. It's DHA.
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0: Tomorrow, we're looking pretty good, man. Mostly sunny skies. We'll have highs right around 92. Nice way to wrap up a Sunday, wrap up the weekend. And, yeah, of course, then we're back into it on Monday. But let's not focus on that. Still plenty of weekend left. And it's Cheap Trick now at DHA.

0: Blackstone Cherry and Deep, 105.5 WDHA, wrapping up my Saturday night with you. It's Mike Anthony on the Rock of New Jersey inside the WDHA Miller Lite studio. As always, I had some fun hanging tonight and playing you some cool tunes. Maybe your night's not over. Maybe your night's actually just getting started. You're a wild person. If you are, enjoy. Still, as I mentioned earlier, there's still lots of weekend to go. We're just halfway through, so enjoy your Sunday tomorrow. Take advantage of possibly a day off from work or a chance to kind of just relax and recharge. Back with you on Monday. I'll be here bright and early, ready to rock at 6 a.m. for the morning mic dropping. I don't even know what's coming up this week. I can tell you I got some concert tickets for you. That I know. So be here. DHA. All right, have a good one.
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WDHA is where you find new bands, new music, maybe your new favorite song. 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

0: 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Once again, here's Chris Whitting.
1: When people talk about fatherhood in the inner city, the phrase deadbeat dads is often used. But our next guest has studied family life in the inner city and believes there's been a transformation in the meaning of fatherhood among the urban poor. We welcome Catherine Eden to InfoTrack. You are a professor of public policy at Harvard University and co-author with Timothy Nelson of Doing the Best I Can, Fatherhood in the Inner City. You conducted field studies of people in the inner city. Tell us about those studies and what your goal was.
2: Well, unwed dads, inner city men, were a population everybody had opinions about, but not many people had much information about. I spent my career studying single mothers and kind of thought I knew all about the fathers, but when people would read my work, they'd say, you know, you have to talk to the fathers. You have to hear what they have to say. So finally, we did. In fact, we identified the Philadelphia Camden area as an area in which there are high rates of non-marital childbearing. And we zeroed in on 8 core neighborhoods and moved to one of those neighborhoods for 2.5 years and really wanted to understand from the men's point of view how they saw the role of being a dad.
1: Did you find it difficult to get people to respond to you?
2: Well, you know, when you want to talk to a mom, you can go to any number of nonprofit social service agencies or churches. You know, women tend to be well connected in neighborhoods to institutional resources, but men often are not. And so we literally stood on the corner, approached men on the street, knocked on doors. But once we identified the guys, they were really eager to tell their stories. You know, no one really talks to these men. And if they do, they don't talk to them about their children. And this is a subject men really warmed to, and they just were so eager to express how they felt about being dead.
1: So what were some of the findings that surprised you here?
2: The first young man we met was probably the biggest surprise. He was a young guy by the name of Andre Green. He lived in East Camden. You know, Camden is the poorest city in the United States. He was still in high school, and we asked him to describe how he felt when he first heard the news that his girlfriend, who he'd already broken up with, was going to have a baby. So this is a high school kid. He had just come home one day. He'd been away on a trip and walked into the door with his suitcase. And his aunt said to him, remember that girl, Sonia, that you used to date? She's pregnant. And Andre tells us he slammed his fist on the table and shouted, oh, man, as if he was upset, and pounded up the stairs to his room. But then once the door was closed and nobody was around, he describes jumping around the room, shouting, thank you, Jesus. Now, this floored us, right? What's a 17-year-old doing reacting to an unplanned pregnancy in this way? But Andre went on to describe how the abandonment by his own father and a brother's recent death had just created a deep urge within him to sort of remake the past by investing in the life of a child. And indeed, Andre is still involved in the life of his child today.
1: In the inner city, with these unwed pregnancies and the situation that couples face, do you see any changes happening? Maybe more traditional marriages happening, or is that just not going on?
2: Well, you know, it's hard to tell how much change there's been on one level because we don't have a lot of good data on father involvement. But what we do know is that at any given time, among unwed dads in the prime family building years, about 80% are intensively involved in parenting at least one of their biological kids. Now, there may be other kids from other relationships. They're not actively parented at all, but they're very engaged in parenting. You can see it now in national statistics. And it's really new news that men are not only saying, thank you, Jesus, they're not only happy when they hear they're going to become fathers, but they're actively engaged in fathering. The picture is far from perfect because most men accomplish fathering, kind of slake their fatherhood thirst that an unwed pregnancy seems to evoke through selective serial parenting, by parenting sort of one kid at a time. And while this allows fathers to feel successful and to feel that they're being generative and investing in the life of a young person, it leaves a lot of kids behind. So in some ways, a six of one and a half a dozen of another story. If you talk to people in the inner city about marriage, you will find, surprisingly, that everyone thinks marriage is the right way to do things. But fewer and fewer people are getting married. And in fact, in Philadelphia, about two-thirds of children are now born outside of marriage.
1: We're talking on InfoTrack with Catherine Eden, who is co-author of Doing the Best I Can, Fatherhood in the Inner City. Catherine, if indeed, as you say, fathers are more engaged than anyone thinks they are, and there is more interaction with their children, why is this deadbeat dad perception continuing on?
2: Well, it's continuing on because it's partly right. Despite the father thirst that we document, and despite intentions, you know, that are sort of awakened to remake the past through investing in a new life, it's really hard for these men to stay involved with their kids. Some of this is due to maternal gatekeeping. Some of it's due to incarceration. You know, the rate of incarceration is very high in the inner city. Sometimes when fathers get hooked on alcohol or drugs or get engaged in criminal activity, they just don't want their children to be exposed to that kind of lifestyle. So they, for a time, remove themselves from their children's lives. And then when they straighten up and try to reconnect, that's hard. So these fathers are often deadbeats, or at least partial deadbeats, to some of their kids, but actively involved with others of their children.
1: Are the significant economic hardships facing the inner city a factor here?
2: It's almost impossible to overestimate how big of a role the labor market is playing. I was just in St. Louis talking to a number of these dads, and you can go for months upon months knocking on doors until your knuckles are raw and you might still not find a job. And we're talking low-level jobs. These are the kind of jobs that we used to think of as jobs for teenagers. But it's just really, in many American cities, if you don't have a high school diploma, it's really hard to find work. If you have a criminal record, all children born outside of marriage, about 40% of them, have a dad who's already been incarcerated, and that's at the kid's birth. So that's a big barrier.
1: The book is Doing the Best I Can, Fatherhood in the Inner City, and Catherine Eden is co-author with Timothy Nelson, and she's professor of public policy at Harvard University. You can learn more at doingthebestican.com. Catherine, thank you so much for joining us on InfoTrack.
2: My pleasure.
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1: Taking care of a chronically ill loved one is a difficult and often stressful challenge. But what effect does it have on the caregiver's health? A recent study will definitely surprise you. Once again, here's InfoTrack's Roy Mackey. Roy?
6: Thanks again, Chris. We're talking with David Roth, PhD, director of the Johns Hopkins University Center on Aging and Health. So, Dr. Roth, you were studying the longevity of people who were caring for a disabled or chronically ill loved one. Tell us what you found in your study.
7: This was a study, 30,000 adults, 45 years of age and older. And as part of the initial intake interview, we asked each of these 30,000 people whether they were providing care on an ongoing basis to a family member for a chronic illness or disability. And about 3,500 said yes to that question. Then we just basically kept track of whether they survived or not over the next 6 years on average. And what we found is that the 3,503 who said yes, they were providing this type of care, had an 18% lower death rate than the 3,503 who were matched who answered no to that caregiving question. And if you look at the sort of graphs of the survival curves, that 18% survival rate corresponds to about a 9-month extension in your life expectancy. We were expecting to find subgroups of caregivers who actually would have more mortality risk, and we didn't find that. Another thing in the paper, we have a subgroup analysis where we look at individual types of caregivers, spouses, African-Americans, women, men, all those different subgroups. And in no case at all did we ever find a subgroup that had actually significantly increased mortality or, you know, higher death rates. That's what we were expecting to find. We were expecting to find that there were certain subgroups where this mortality risk would be present. We didn't find any subgroups that had the mortality risk and overall found the extension in life on average.
6: So do the results of this surprise you?
7: They did surprise us a little bit because we went into it looking at it from the perspective that caregiving is probably a stressor and that you might find minor but important health detriments associated with caregiving. That's what we were expecting to find, and what we found was actually sort of unexpected. But then as we went back and looked more carefully at some other more population-based samples, we found that other folks had found similar findings.
6: I'm sure this would require more research, but what is your theory as to why these caregivers lived longer?
7: Well, I think it's a combination of the kind of person that takes on a caregiving responsibility and then the benefits that you receive indirectly after being a caregiver. So especially when you're looking at people who are not spouses, but adult children or other family members who do provide care within their families, you know, they tend to be healthier, more socially connected people themselves in general. So there's part of that self-selection benefit. And then also by providing that care, we think that people get benefits. They feel like they're performing a useful function within their families. They may have more indirect care with medical professionals and be sort of more attuned to monitoring their own and treating their own problems. You know, there's a lot of possible reasons or pathways by which this might be a benefit. And you're right, much more research would be done to see which of those mechanisms are most important to strengthen.
6: Just as a layman, I would think that caregivers often face some emotional challenges, perhaps depression, things like that. Is that correct?
7: Well, there certainly are studies that show that caregivers can be more depressed and experience some burden from their caregiving. A lot of this depends on the situational factors. I think there is research that if you're caring for a loved one who has a progressive dementia, such as Alzheimer's disease, that can be particularly stressful. It is associated with higher reports of depression and burden problems. Whether it actually affects their physical health is less clear, but I think in certain circumstances, yes, you can find significantly elevated rates of depression among stressed out caregivers.
6: Based upon what you learned in the study, what advice can you offer to someone who may be heading into that situation of being a caregiver?
7: I guess the main advice I would offer in general is to embrace that role, that it's a part of the sort of family experience, and in many ways it's a privilege to be chosen either by the family or, you know, whatever process. You have a very tangible opportunity to do good within your family, to support your family member who is struggling with an illness. In some cases it might even be a terminal illness. And yeah, it's going to have some stresses and it's going to have some challenges, but it also puts you in a unique spot to really contribute to that family member's well-being. And there are then I think return benefits from providing that kind of care within your family that in many cases can lead to better health or more fulfilling life. But that would be my advice to the person, is to do it and to embrace it and to try to get something positive out of it for yourself, as well as providing that love to the family member.
6: Fascinating topic. Dr. David Roth, director of the Johns Hopkins University Center on Aging and Health. Dr. Roth, thank you very much for joining us on InfoTrack.
7: All right, thank you.
6: And for InfoTrack, I'm Roy Mackey.
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0: views and opinions expressed on the following program are not necessarily those of the staff and management of the station or Beasley Media. 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
1: We're joined this morning by Josh McLeod. He is the Director of Federal Government Relations at the National Federation of Independent Business. Josh, good morning. For listeners who may not be familiar with the Federation, give us a little bit of the background, the history, and what it is they do.
2: Sure. Yeah, NFIB's been around for a long time, dates back to, I believe, 1943. National Federation of Independent Business, we represent very, very small mom and pop shops across the country, about 5 to 10 employees in total, about 300,000 small businesses nationwide. We cover pretty much every sector of the economy that you can imagine. So we've got a lot of small businesses that are very passionate about serving their customers, and just a bunch of great, great small businesses that we represent.
1: Here in New Jersey, I believe there are 1.1 million small businesses. What actually constitutes, you mentioned mom and pop shops, but what actually constitutes a small business?
2: Well, for us, they are very small. We have no publicly traded companies. Each small business has one vote. And the way that when we ballot them, they come back and they say, we like this, we don't like this. And that's how we take our positions in Washington and state capitals as well. So for us, it is truly the really small businesses that we represent. There's different definitions based on what government agency you're talking to. Some say 500, some say much less than that. Some would say larger than that. So it varies. But for NFIB, it's pretty small.
1: And I think I saw a number that there are 1.9 million employees. So here in New Jersey for small businesses, which really means you're close to a 1-to-1 or 2-to-1 employee to business ratio.
2: Yeah. And nationwide, it's almost half the workforce and are in small businesses. So a huge engine of economic activity and a huge driver of growth. And, you know, our members want to become those big businesses someday. So trying to create an environment where they can grow, they can invest, they can hire new people, and eventually hopefully become those big businesses.
1: How daunting is it for a small business these days to, in effect, become one of those bigger businesses and realize that dream, Josh?
2: It's pretty challenging. I mean, you think about how many different hats they wear. They do payroll. They are constantly trying to keep up with the tax code, with the federal regulations, with a state, all this stuff at the state level as well. So it's a constant barrage of red tape and mandates and compliance. But small businesses are incredibly resilient, and they are every day fighting to grow and keep the lights on.
1: I know that the Federation is currently campaigning Congress to immediately and permanently repeal the federal beneficial ownership information reporting mandate. Tell us about that. What's involved in that? That's a big word salad there.
2: It is. So the beneficial ownership information reporting mandate, it requires over 32 million small businesses to now register with the federal government, with the Department of Treasury. Their law enforcement arm is called the Financial Crimes Enforcement Network, FinCEN for short. So you're going to have this new database with over 32 million small business owners' information on there, their government ID, could be a passport, their driver's license. This database is intended to go after money launderers. However, small business is very, very, very worried about the privacy of their information. One of the things that is most concerning is that law enforcement and intelligence agencies at the state, federal, and international level don't have to have a subpoena to access this information. So they worry about how secure their personal information is.
1: And when you say personal information, Josh, what do you mean by that? How detailed is this?
2: So it's in theory, it's for owners, but it's much broader than that. It can be the way that FinCEN has described it, people with substantial control. So that could be the manager of a restaurant. They also have to register with the federal government, even though they're not an equity owner or have any type of ownership stake in the business. They are a senior officer. They have that substantial control. So they now have to give their name, their address. I said that the government ID, so a passport, a driver's license. For the business, it'll be like taxpayer ID number, the location, their address, any type of name. So it's I mean, having 32 million government IDs right there on in this new database, when the government already has this information, right? The IRS has this. Each LLC is registered with the New Jersey Secretary of State and the Secretary of State for every state across the country. So I think that's where our small businesses are like, whoa, why are you adding this additional red tape onto my plate? Government already has this information. What are we doing here? So that's what we hear a lot from small businesses across the country.
1: Yeah, I'm glad you brought that up because you're filing with the IRS. So they do already have that information. So what would be the consequences of not offering up this information that they already have? I'm confused, obviously.
2: The consequences for small businesses are pretty extreme. You're going to have civil and criminal penalties of up to a $10,000 fine and 2 years in prison. So those potential penalties are massive, and they are very, very, very concerning to small business owners that, through no fault of their own, they've never heard about this, right? When we surveyed NFIB members a couple years ago, 83% had never heard about this new mandate. And I think you saw that in the filing. So small businesses were required to register by January 1st of 2025. Only 16 million out of that 32.6 million small businesses had registered. So if the government had started enforcing this in early 2025, you would have had over half small businesses that were in non-compliance with this law that most had never heard about. So this is unfortunately how Congress acts. This was tucked into a must-pass bill that funded the military in 2021. Very few were paying attention. It was during COVID. A lot of other things were going on at that time, as readers or listeners will remember. So, you know, it's frustrating that the way that the sausage makes is made in Washington, kind of this is the fallout from that. And it's a mess.
1: You mentioned 2025. I know that in July of that year, the president signed legislation making the small business tax deduction permanent. What kind of impact has that had, Josh, both on a national and local level here in New Jersey?
2: It's been huge. I mean, you think about all of those tax increases.

0: at the end of 2025, it's huge. And most small businesses are pass-throughs. And so the primary provision that we cared about was the 20% small business tax deduction. Thankfully, that was included in that legislation that you referenced. Making that deduction permanent was a huge boost to small businesses. You would have had over 33 million small businesses facing a tax increase. So getting that permanency is huge. But as we know, nothing is permanent in Washington. So we are trying to get out there with our member stories and say, this is what I'm doing with that 20% small business deduction. I'm reinvesting in my business. I'm buying new equipment. I'm hiring new employees. I'm offering health insurance. I'm sponsoring the T-ball team in my community. There's all kinds of really great stories that small businesses are doing and really, really benefiting their communities.
1: For listeners who want to learn more, and especially owners of small businesses, Josh, where can they go?
0: Yeah, check out National Federation of Independent Business. We've got incredible resources on a variety of issues, whether it's tax, regulations, healthcare. We haven't talked about some of the other issues that, like, healthcare is a huge issue for small businesses, has been for over 40 years, our top issue for our members. So trying to give them choices, trying to increase flexibility, trying to roll back burdensome mandates like this proposed national heat standard that would affect a lot of different industries when the temperature gets above 80 degrees. So a lot of activity in Washington trying to ease the burdens for small businesses.
1: Josh McLeod, thank you so much for your time on this, and please stay in touch so we know what's going on with this.
0: Will do. Thank you for having me.
1: He is a New York Times best-selling author as well as a screenwriter and a humorist. It's a pleasure to welcome Adam Monsbach to the program. Good morning, Adam, and thank you.
2: Good morning. Glad to be here.
1: I should also thank you, as a parent of three children, for putting into words what I have not been able to say publicly to them.
2: My pleasure. As a parent of three myself, I got your back.
1: And of course, we're talking about the F book series, if you will. Go the F to sleep. You have to effing eat. Plus the new one, Go the F to college. I have to tell you that I was with a group of parents of seniors, boys who are graduating high school. And one of the moms said to me, she has twin boys. She said, I know I'm going to miss them, but I'm really looking forward to having a clean bathroom.
2: Yeah, that's very real. yeah, I mean, my oldest is 18. I have three daughters, like a farmer in a joke. So in watching and preparing her to leave, you feel this complicated sort of swirl of emotions, you know, like when your kids are little, when your kids are the age when you need go the F to sleep. Parenting is hard, but the paradoxes are also very simple, right? It's like you love your kid to death, but you would do anything to get out of that bedroom after an hour and a half of trying to put that kid to bed. Like if Don Corleone walked in the room and was like, I'll put the kid to bed, but I may ask you to do me a favor one day and that day may never come. You're like, whatever, Don Corleone, we'll work out the details later. Just take this baby. But by the time your kids are ready to leave the house, you know, it's trickier. It's more complicated. The emotions are welling up. You want them to be safe, but not too comfortable, still, you know, adventurous. You want them to know they can always come home, but you also want to let them know that you're turning their bedroom into a gym.
1: I did not do that with any three of my kids, all of whom are out of college at this point. But we did tell them, listen, you're welcome to come home anytime you want.
2: Yeah, I think that's the right move, particularly in today's world. They have to know that there is a landing place, that the locks have not been changed. But, you know, it's like I sort of realized when I was taking my daughter on this college tour, which sounds like you've done probably a few times now. Mm-hmm. You know, one way or another, this kid was not going to be living under my roof in a year. So, like, what do you want to tell that kid? What do you want to let them know as they go out into the world? There's this impulse, at least for me, to do all this kind of frantic last minute parenting where you're like, oh my God, I can't let you go out into the world without knowing how to change a tire. And then you stop and you're like, I don't know how to change a tire and my life's worked out okay. You know, you don't have to send them to college or anywhere as a finished human being, because who is, right? None of us is finished. We're all works in progress. But you do want to let them know a couple of things. So I tried to distill

0: some of that advice into the pages of this book while also managing to get a curse word onto every page.
1: The book, Go the F to College, there are two parts that stand out for me, Adam. And one is, I can't let you F it up, especially not at this price. And anybody who has a kid going to college knows exactly what that feels like. And the other line is, this lifeless house. And there's nothing in the parent handbook that prepares you for that empty feeling. And you've talked about it, you've alluded to that already, that empty feeling when, hey, that kid's not here anymore.
0: Yeah, no, it's profound and it hits you over and over. Like, my daughter is only half moved out of her room and I still go in there and this pang of sadness hits me, you know, as I realize she's not going to be living there anymore. She's going to be 3,000 miles away. She told me the other day in the car, she read somewhere that by the time a kid is 18, they've spent 90% of the time with their parents that they will spend in their lives. She told me that, and then we both just sort of sat there unable to speak. And then I was like, you know, that doesn't have to be us. Like, we have choices here. We have agency. I'm like, you know, I never spoke to my parents after I went to college, but also I never spoke to them before I went to college. So, you know, it's different times. And we have the ability to kind of map our own relationship. And I'm trying to keep that in mind as I struggle, you know, with the impending departure.
1: Two of the books in the F series, if you will, have been translated into G versions, Seriously, Go to Sleep, and Seriously, You Have to Eat. This book, Go the F to College, I don't think you're going to need to have to put into a G version, because by the point of time that kids are leaving for college, they've already heard this word and more.
0: Absolutely. Yeah, this one, you know, the first books in the series were sort of the interior monologue of a parent, the stuff you wanted to say but couldn't and were too good of a parent to say to your kid. And they were sort of cathartic for that reason. They let people know that they weren't alone, that we all feel this, that you can either cry alone or laugh together. But this one is a little different. This is sort of actually all the stuff you want to say to your kid and probably should say to your kid. It's funny, my audiobook reader, the great Ted Danson, he said that it hit him as he was like preparing to read the book that this isn't just a book for kids to get from their parents as a graduation gift. He was like, this book is actually, the kids should be buying it for the parents because the kids are going to be fine. It's the parents who are going through all these complicated emotions and like struggling to articulate what they're going through. And I was like, listen, Ted, I don't know if the kids have disposable income like that, but we can certainly try to get them to buy the book.
1: Oh, you know, I don't know if I agree with Ted, though, because all three of my kids, well, one stayed at community college here, but the other two went away to school. And all of them had that emotion of, oh, my God, this is really happening. And I have a very good friend who, when he dropped his daughter off at Fordham University in the Bronx, she turned to her parents and said, you can't leave me here. You got to take me home. She burst into tears.
0: Yeah, I mean, it's very easy for me to imagine that happening in a couple of months when I drop my kid. You know, we've made very comfortable lives for these kids in a lot of ways. Like, my kid and I speak more honestly over the course of like a weekend or a car ride to school than I really ever did with my parents. I didn't want them to know what was going on in my life. And I think a lot of us are lucky enough that we have very open relationships with our kids where we really do know them and see them. And hopefully they even see us a little bit. We're not the mysteries to them that a lot of our parents were to us. And all of that makes it harder, but it also makes it easier because those bonds will persist no matter where they are, no matter where we are. There's a line in the book, there's a page in the book that for me sums up a lot of it. It's sort of the advice and the angst. It's like, you know, make friends, you know, let me actually read it so I don't mess it up. It's like, be safe, but don't be comfortable. Make friends who are caring and clever. And for F's sake, put your phone down, but call us literally whenever, you know?
1: I mentioned that you, and obviously from these books, you can tell that you are a humor writer as well. And you wrote a piece for Salon back in 2013, My Fake College Syllabus. And I know that you taught at Rutgers. How close did that piece get to what you were doing as a professor?
0: Oh, if these books are like the secret texts of parenthood, that book is the secret text of how to teach an English class. I did. I it's been a long time, but one of the things I remember in that piece, which I absolutely did, this was like my greatest innovation as a teacher. Instead of providing my email address, I gave my students my cell phone number. And I was like, here is my actual phone number. If you actually need something from me, call me. I dare you, you know? Like, and no one ever did, because with the email address, they don't care. They'll fire off an email 3 minutes before class starts to explain why they didn't do the reading. And then walk up to you and be like, professor, did you get my email? And you're like, when did you send it? They're like, 90 seconds ago. And you're like, no, I've been standing here that whole time. What do you want? Just come talk to me. But the phone number intimidates them. They don't know how to make a phone call. They don't know who's going to answer. That might be my landline for all they know. So I didn't get a single call. No one bothered me. It was the greatest thing ever.
1: Go the F to Sleep has been translated into 40 languages. That's more than Gone with the Wind and Anne of Green Gables. You're in some pretty heady area right there, Adam.
0: Well, I mean, look, it's a better book than Gone with the Wind. What am I going to say? You know, my favorite translation, only two books have ever been translated from like so-called standard English into Jamaican patois. One is the Bible. And the other is Go the F to Sleep. But only one of those has an audiobook by Shaggy. So I feel like I'm winning in this case.
1: Well, speaking of audiobooks, anytime I've ever read Go the F to Sleep, I hear it in Samuel L. Jackson's voice. You've referred to him as the bard of the F-bomb. No one drops F-bombs like him.
0: No, we were elated to get him. And I've been incredibly lucky. I mean, every one of these books has been narrated by a heavyweight, super duper star of cursing and of humor and of acting. I mean, we've got just a murderer's row. Sam Jackson did the first one. Bryan Cranston did the second one. Larry David did the third one. And now Ted Danson. I mean, these guys are incredible. And it's been such a joy to be able to work with them and get to know those guys. You know, I was lucky. Someone warned me before I sat down to direct Ted in his reading of the audiobook. My friend who introduced me to him was like, listen, don't be freaked out. Ted is the nicest man in the world. He is almost eerily kind. Don't let it scare you. It's not an act. He's not going to try to like sell you a timeshare. It's just who he is. And if I hadn't been told that, I would not have known what to do, because he is that lovely. Like, if you just met Ted in a store and he wasn't Ted Danson, he was just like the guy at Starbucks ahead of you in line, the nice older gentleman with the beautiful head of hair, you would like think about him all week and be like, man, that guy was so nice. I wish I'd gotten his number. Why was he so nice? What's going on with that guy?
1: If you don't have plans for a forthcoming book, I have a suggestion for you. I know you're a native New Englander, though I'm from New York City originally and live in New Jersey. I am a Boston Red Sox fan. So my idea for you, Adam, is a book directed to the head of baseball ops for the Red Sox, Craig Breslow. And it would be, yes, Wake the F Up.
0: Yeah. Yeah. You know, I mean, listen, man, I grew up in Boston. I grew up under the curse of the Bambino. I watched us break that curse. I celebrated each and every one of those championships. And then when Mookie Betts left, I was like, I can't anymore. I gotta emotionally disinvest from this dysfunctional relationship and put my love somewhere else, like the Boston Celtics or my children, possibly in that order.
1: I know what you mean, but the Red Sox will go through a phase where, you know, just when I thought I was out, they pull me back in.
0: Yeah, I mean, you know, you can't really leave them behind. I remember when I was in like fifth grade, we were assigned to write autobiographies. And I remember that my friend Joe Toomey, the first line of his was, I was born in 1976, the year the Red Sox won the pennant.
1: Oh, boy.
0: And I thought, I was like, yep, that pretty much says it all. That is how we thought of ourselves. I mean, you know, I could still tell you like Wade Boggs' lifetime batting average. I don't know why. That information is not useful to me. But we really grew up so in love with those teams. And, I remember everything about the 1986 disaster. I remember everything about the 2004, you know, I'll never, somewhere in my closet, I have a set of DVDs of that entire Yankees series. I'm never going to watch them. I don't even have a DVD player. But like, you know, it felt important.
1: You can check out the new book, Go the F to College, whether you're a graduating high school senior or the parent of one. It's worth it for both. And you can check out everything about Adam on his website at adammansbach.com. Thank you so much for your time this morning and congratulations on the book.
0: Oh, thanks so much.
1: If you're watching this on video, I'm very envious of my next guest because there are few things in life to me that are more relaxing than being on a boat. Carrie Wable from Discover Boating, good morning and welcome to Jersey Magazine.
2: Thanks for having us. Yes, I am living the life today, definitely. And lots of days. I'm on the water as much as I can be.
1: The summer travel season is here, and if a staycation or day trips are more of an option for you than the traditional, you know, family, pack them in the car and go away for a week. There are some very affordable options for boating, especially here in the New Jersey area, whether you're going to Lake Patcong or Greenwood Lake or down the shore. Carrie, talk about the affordability of boating as a staycation.
2: Yeah, it's a great alternative to the traditional vacation because it's like a vacation every single time you go out on the water. And you can get on a boat for a few hours via a rental, for the whole weekend via a charter. Or of course, if you're exploring a boat club or a boat of your own, you can go out every single weekend or whenever you have the time.
1: How much of a shift from the traditional family vacation are you seeing lately?
2: We're seeing a real shift. I mean, you see it all the time, and we've actually gotten an influx of people being like, how can I get out on a boat? Maybe this is the time to really consider it, is this summer. And the deal is, like, it still feels like a vacation, right? Why do we go on vacation? We go to connect with our family, with our friends, to get away from work, to get away from our screens, to get away from it all. And boating delivers that the moment you leave the dock.
1: Owning a boat can be a huge and rather daunting commitment. So for somebody who's thinking, I don't know if I want to go that far, what are their options?
2: So it's true, especially if you didn't grow up boating, you might think like, ooh, I don't know. I don't know if I have the time, the money, the know-how. That couldn't be farther from the truth. There's always a way to get started in boating. And there's a boat for every budget and lifestyle and something that really will fit your needs. So one of the easiest ways to get started is with a rental. If you have, you know, 4 hours or a half day and a few $100, grab your friends, find a rental near you, which you can find actually on our website. We have this awesome tool. It's called the Go Boating Today tool. And you can put in your zip code and find rentals near you, which means you could get on a boat as soon as this weekend, literally, like on a whim, spontaneous afternoon. If you're getting more into it, you may find that you're going to join a boat club. This is an option that has soared in popularity because it's cost effective, flexible, and allows you to go out continuously. You know, you pay a summer club fee and then you can go out on the boat. You know, I say anytime, but you call ahead and you just book it and then you can go out every weekend. It's a fantastic way to make boating a real part of your life.
1: I've been on the website. I actually plugged my zip code in and I was stunned to find how many. I knew of some, but I was stunned to find just how many options there are within a 25 to 30 minute driving trip for me. You know, and if I'm a first timer, you know, how much easier is that for me by going on the website?
2: Yeah, it's fantastic. And you live in an amazing area. I mean, New Jersey is every single type of waterway you can be on. And there are a ton of rental options and charter options in Jersey. We've used a bunch of them ourselves. And, you know, it's all different kinds of boats. Like, if you want to go and just have a great afternoon with the family, you rent a pontoon boat. If you want a little bit of a thrill, maybe you rent a personal watercraft. If you want to go offshore fishing, maybe you're doing a charter with a captain and a guide. I mean, everything you want to do, it's there. And wake surfing. Have you done that yet?
1: I have not.
2: It's easier than you think, I promise. But there are tons of pros and people that can help you learn that. So, you know, the point is, whatever you want to do, don't let, you know, the misconception that it's too expensive or you need a lot of time to do it. Don't let that stand in your way. The most important thing is just to get your feet wet. And our website at Discover Boating has a ton of different resources to get you out on the water.
1: I have never tried wake surfing, but I did try water skiing, and boy, what a mess that was.
2: Wake surfing is easier. If you can believe it, it's easier. I'm a horrible water skier. Like, just please, I don't want to talk about it. It's embarrassing and bad. As much time as I spend on the water, I should be better. But wake surfing is actually a lot easier. It's fun too.
1: I mentioned that they start just how relaxed that you look, you know, on the boat right now. And I, from personal experience, have spent a couple of summer evenings on a boat in Lake Apatcong here in New Jersey. And there are few things in life on a beautiful summer evening that are more relaxing than that experience, Carrie.
2: It's true. It's true. And it's like, it's kind of that same benefit that you get no matter what kind of boat you're on, because it's not, you know, at that moment, once you're on the water, you feel so far away from everything else and able to connect with what's important to you that it doesn't matter if you're on a pontoon or a small aluminum fishing boat or a motor yacht. You're like, this is it. I just need a little bit of salt air and the sunshine and friends and family. And I can, you know, feel better about everything. That's the way the boat makes me feel, really.
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3: 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It's Swandy with your local look on New Jersey Magazine. 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Today is the final day for the Middlesex County Fair. The fair features an exciting lineup of attractions that includes carnival rides, games, live entertainment, and a variety of foods. 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And also next weekend, the Hillsborough Rotary Fair will be taking place from the 11th through the 15th. The Hillsborough Promenade will transform into a classic carnival. The event boasts more than 20 amusement rides, games, fireworks, and more. Visit the Rotary Club of Hillsborough, New Jersey on Facebook for more details. And that's your local look for this week on the Jersey Magazine. If you'd like your event to be featured on the local look, email us at jerseymagazine@wdhafm.com.
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Welcome to Sunday Morning. Eric Clapton at 105.5 WDHA. I'm Jim Monahan, and you and I are together for the next 3 hours with All Mixed Up from now until 10 o'clock. We get things started this morning. This is Noah Kahan.

0: That's Van Morrison, Cold Wind in August. I'm not sure we're going to be dealing with much cold wind this month. Maybe some rain. Hall & Oates before that from Along the Red Ledge. That's one of my favorite Hall & Oates albums. I love that record. And August Day, Atlanta Rhythm Section in there, Dog Days, and Noah Kahan from his most recent album, The Great Divide. And end of August, Sunday morning at 105.5 WDHA. That's how we get All Mixed Up started today. Something brand new for you from the Jayhawks is next.
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0: Upper 80s with some sunshine today, so no, I don't think we will see that cold wind in August that Van Morrison was just talking about a few minutes ago. And this coming week, temperatures in the 80s with a chance of rain off and on. It's Jim Monahan at 105.5 WDHA, 9 o'clock hour. Tim Sommer will be my guest. Tim has been an author, he's been in bands, he's been in AR departments of record companies. I mean, this is a guy who's done it all, and he has a brand new book out called Dispatches from the Kingdom of Outsiders. It's a terrific read. So we'll talk to Tim Sommer in the 9 o'clock hour. Jayhawks have a new album coming out this month. This is American Midnight at 105.5 WDHA, new from the Jayhawks.

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1: That's one of two new tracks that we've gotten from Lisa Bushell over the past few weeks. Vandal, featuring guitar work by Waddy Wachtel. Jeff Buckley in there, the Gripweeds from their most recent album. And we started off with the Jayhawks, American Midnight, new album coming this month. Really, really looking forward to that. Jim Monahan on All Mixed Up at 105.5 WDHA. I have something brand new for you from Lenny K to kick off a Jersey Jam next.
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1: All mixed up on Sunday mornings from 7 to 10 with me, Jim Monahan, here at 105.5 WDHA. Rock author Tim Sommer joining us this morning in the 9 o'clock hour. Next week, it looks like we're going to have Lenny Kaye as a special guest. I'm really looking forward to chatting with Lenny. He has a brand new album, his first ever solo album. It's brand new from Lenny Kaye, Going Local, kicking off a Jersey Jam here on WDHA.

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We are the Rock of New Jersey.

0: That's the incredible Dion DiMucci along with Susan Tedeschi. Dion, by the way, will be at the Mayo Performing Arts Center in Morristown in just a couple of weeks. Soul Force from Dion Ferris before that. Big hit for her some years back, I know. New Rolling Stones, Foreign Tongues, the album. I hope you enjoyed that one-hour look that we did on Foreign Tongues last Sunday morning. This is such a strong album. And Mr. Charm from the Stones, Bob Dylan in there, The Clash, Chicago. We had Bruce Springsteen, of course, Ace Frehley, and Going Local from Lenny K. Lenny will be my guest next Sunday morning here on All Mixed Up at 105.5 WDHA. We honor the Smithereens next.
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3: Here are WDHA contest rules. 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Only one winner per household will be accepted in our contest. For purposes of this contest, households shall mean all persons residing at or claiming as their principal residence any single occupancy dwelling or unit in a multiple occupancy dwelling. No person is eligible to participate in our contest who has won any prize from WDHA with a value of $25 or greater within the 30-day period to the start date of the next contest. Each winner in our contest must claim his or her prize in person at the offices of WDHA within 30 days of the end of the contest. Prizes not claimed within such 30-day period will be forfeited. Each winner of our contest must provide a social security number for tax reporting purposes and will be responsible for the payment for any federal, state, or local taxes in conjunction with the award or use of the prize. Each contest winner must sign an agreement releasing WDHA and the contest sponsors from liability in connection with the operation of the contest and the award and use of the prize, and giving WDHA and the contest sponsors the right to use the contest winner's name, likeness, voice, and biographical information and recorded comments in connection with the advertising and promotion of the contest and WDHA and its sponsors and their business. Any dispute or controversy arising out of or in connection with the administering of our contest shall be resolved by the management of WDHA, whose decisions are final and binding. Failure to conform to all contest rules or fraud on a contest participant will result in the disqualification of such contest participant. WDHA is not responsible for the failure of any telecommunication system or part thereof for lost, late, or misdirected contest entries, whether transmitted by mail, telephone, or via the internet. WDHA contest rules are available at our studios at 78 Veronica Avenue, Somerset, New Jersey.
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0: Sunshine, upper 80s for your Sunday. Should be in the 80s for much of this coming week with a chance of rain off and on. I'm Jim Monahan at 105.5 WDHA on All Mixed Up. Author Tim Sommer, his brand new book, Dispatches from the Kingdom of Outsiders. Tim and I will be talking about that in the 9 o'clock hour. The summer of 2026 is the 40th anniversary of the release of the Smithereens album, Especially for You. It was their first full-length album. They'd had some singles out. They'd had an EP, Beauty and Sadness. But these songs had been sitting around for the most part for quite some time. In fact, Pat D'Anizio once said about this album, this was like a greatest hits album from a band nobody's heard of because we'd had these songs for 5 years. In the case of Time and Time Again, this song had been demoed a couple of years earlier, like in 1985, with a guy named Alan Betrock. Alan had worked with the DBs and Marshall Crenshaw, among others. So I want to play the demo for you, and then we'll back it up with the album version. A couple of things to notice. One is Jim Babchek's blistering solo in the studio version. And Jim was basically told, listen, we're going to fade this out. Just go ahead and play whatever you want. So the band did the whole backing track live. And what you're hearing is Jim's original solo, just one take right through. And the other thing to note is, and I always thought that the Smithereens background vocals were highly underrated. So you'll hear the difference from the demo and the finished product. And then we'll take a little bit more of a musical journey into where Pat may or may not have gotten the guitar riff from.

0: Love the twang of that guitar. Dwight Yoakam at 105.5 WDHA. Roy Orbison and Friends before that from the 1988 television special. Those friends included Jackson Browne, J.D. Souther, Elvis Costello, and a blistering guitar duel between James Burton, the legendary session musician, and Bruce Springsteen, Oh Pretty Woman. Smithereens with the Time and Time Again album version and demo version. And Pat DiNizio said years later that he realized he probably borrowed that guitar lick from Time and Time Again from Oh Pretty Woman. And you can obviously hear the influence of John Lennon and Paul McCartney on so much of what the Smithereens did over the years. And again, this year, the 40th anniversary of the release of Especially For You, the first full-length Smithereens album. I'm Jim Monahan at 105.5 WDHA. We kick off a Jersey Jam with something brand new from Pete Yorn next.
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13: I'm Jim Monahan. Sunday morning with All Mixed Up at 105.5 WDHA. Tim Sommer will be joining me in the 9 o'clock hour. He has a brand new book out called Dispatches from the Kingdom of Outsiders. Tim grew up on Long Island. He was in bands. He wrote for magazines. He's worked at Atlantic Records in the A&R department. I mean, he's done just about anything and everything you can think of. MTV, VH1. He knows the music business inside and out. And the book has some wonderful stories in it. We'll talk about that in the 9 o'clock hour. Pete Yorn, as in Montville's own Pete Yorn, a brand new album from him that's just come out a couple of weeks ago, kicking off a Jersey Jam here at 105.5 WDHA.

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0: My guest this morning is the author of a brand new book, Dispatches from the Kingdom of Outsiders, Writing on Music, Culture, and More, 1975 to 2025. Tim Sommer, good morning. And I think you are the first and maybe only person I've ever come across who has equated the band Sha-na-na with the MC5. Congratulations.
1: Oh, I appreciate that. And thank you. And I'm glad we both have this connection with New Jersey. I spent all of my 20s in Hoboken, New Jersey, by the way.
0: That's where my daughter lives, as a matter of fact, right now. I spend quite a bit of time there myself. I vividly remember the first time I heard both the MC5 and Sha-na-na, and they were totally different experiences. You know, Sha-na-na, kind of a cartoon act, if you will. The MC5, I guess maybe a bit of a cartoon, but the first time

0: moment. What are you listening to, young man?
1: Now, see, there are two Sha-na-nas, sir. There's a Sha-na-na that was a caricature on their TV show, which was quite an amusing, wonderful TV show where they had a lot of great classic rock acts, a legendary legacy rock acts play their TV show. But there was also a Sha-na-na that in the middle of the hippie 12-minute solos and ELP's Tarkus and people, all these, England Dan and Danport and John Ford Coley, or whatever, I may be mixing that up a little bit. In the middle of the awful morass of the 1970s, when everything was either too long or too soft, Sha-na-na had this commitment to playing loud, rough original rock and roll. And I don't, and the way they used to open their shows in the early 1970s, this is well before their TV show, is they used to say, listen up, you effing hippies. Only they didn't say effing. Right. Listen up, you effing hippies. This is rock and roll. And then they would just, these guys in leather jackets and gold lamé would tear into these hyperspeed covers of 1950s and 1960s rock and roll songs. And it was such a repudiation of the hippiedom and what I used to call the dust in the windism of the 1970s.
0: You talk about magic blue fire, that music lit inside of you.
1: Yeah.
0: Where did that
1: yes, sir.
0: Come from?
1: Where did the phrase come from, or where did the magic blue fire itself
0: come from? The magic blue fire itself, where did that come from for you?
1: It came from becoming a member, finding the doorway to the kingdom of outsiders. And I'll tell you what I mean by that. As you know, that's the title of the book, Dispatches from the Kingdom of Outsiders. And there comes this time when maybe you're 12, 13, 14, and, you're terrified of gym and you're terrified of girls and not a whole lot of the world makes sense to you. But then you hear that one song that seems to be speaking directly to you, that one song that gives you an identity, that one song where you go, I wish I could have said that. Or those chords, those loud rock and roll chords that da-da-da-da-da of You Really Got Me, that reaches out to me. That's saying something to me. And that's becomes your identity when nothing else feels safe. You don't know who you are. You don't think you'll ever be kissed. You don't know what the world's going to be like in the future. But you do know you love the Kinks. You love the Beatles. You love Bobby Dylan. You love the Sex Pistols. These things give you identity. And you feel alone, but you feel alive. But then maybe you spot someone else in the hallway wearing a Sex Pistols t-shirt and you think to yourself, wow, I'm not the only one. And you make friends with that person. And I began to realize that all over America in the 1970s, there were these little clusters of people who were meeting each other just through having David Bowie on their t-shirts, just by writing Sex Pistols or Ramones on the back of their notebooks. They would communicate with each other and they formed this little kingdom of outsiders all over America. And rock and roll and these songs gave me identity, gave me that blue fire of identity. And that's where my life started to come together. And I knew from the age of 13 or 14 that I had to write about rock and roll, and it was going to be my life, that it was going to be my business.
0: You mentioned the Sex Pistols, and there's a note in the book that you were one of three kids at Great Neck South Senior High School who had that Sex Pistols album. Yeah. And, there's a bond there. Jim Babchak and Dennis Dykin of the Smithereens talk about meeting each other as freshmen in high school. You like that band? You like that band too?
1: That's right.
0: And here we are all those years later. There are two chapters, if you will, that the titles jump out and you can see them being pulled as the gotcha quote. And one is Bruce Springsteen, the most overrated artist of all time. And the other is about Weezer and Africa. And I have to tell you, I actually like Weezer's version of Africa.
1: But isn't it exactly like the other version about Toto's version?
0: That's what makes it so charming for me, Tim.
1: Okay. See, to me, that's irony.

0: that they're trying to pull one over on the listener and saying, we're gonna put the same thing, the exact same cranberry sauce in a different can, and we're gonna call it something else. I've always been an enemy of irony in music and art. And to me, Weezer are a very ironic band, though I used to like their music a great deal. They sort of lost me with Africa. Now, as for Springsteen, I want to say something about Springsteen. Springsteen is the real thing. Springsteen has an enormous dedication to American rock and roll and to doing the right things at the right times. When I say he's overrated, what I really meant was this. There are a lot of people putting on the leather boots and the leather jackets and the blue jeans and playing hard, aggressive, foot-stomping rock and roll in the world. And I mentioned, for instance, Joe Strummer in London, Joe Ely in Austin, two artists who are very, very similar to Bruce Springsteen. Bruce Springsteen wasn't the greatest of our time. He was a great artist, but not the greatest. And because if he was the greatest, he wouldn't be Bruce Springsteen. One of the things that makes Bruce Springsteen great is that he belongs to us. He is us. Every man, every person who ever listened to cool rock and roll, every person who listened to Woolly Bully by Sam the Sham and the Pharaohs, he's us getting on stage, stomping his feet and hollering. And that makes him great. If he was the greatest, let's keep that for people who are exotic, like David Bowie. There's no other David Bowie, right? Let's keep it for Bobby Dylan. There's no one else like Bobby Dylan. But Bruce Springsteen, he is us. And that makes him great, not the greatest.
1: And that goes back to that magic blue fire, because there are different points in my life where a certain band, you mentioned like Woolly Bully or something like that. For me, it's David Ruffin and the Temptations or
0: Fantastic.
1: A Beatles song. Or it's R.E.M. later on. There was something about Peter Buck and the way he played guitar. I went out and bought a Rickenbacker 360 because that was the guitar Peter Buck played. That magic
0: Perfect.
1: Blue fire that in various stages of our lives keeps coming back to us.
0: Now, if you understand that idea about the magic blue fire, about buying a Rickenbacker guitar just because Peter Buck used it, you, sir, understand what I mean when I discuss the kingdom of outsiders. And that's the reason I chose this title for the book. I was talking about people like you and I who had our lives changed by seeing Peter Buck jump up on stage with his knees bent and his tuxedo shirt flying. And that changed our lives. And we became members of the kingdom of outsiders. And in fact, I have a chapter in the book just on R.E.M. Mm-hmm. and how they defined the kingdom of outsiders. And so I think you get it. And that's why I called the book Dispatches from the Kingdom of Outsiders, because it's full of stories about people like you and I who found an entry to identity via music, via these extraordinary rock and roll bands.
1: Tim, the book is a wonderful collection of snapshots.
0: Thank
1: if you will.
0: So much.
1: And again, it's called Dispatches
0: buffet.
1: From the Kingdom of Outsiders. You can check Tim out on his website, timsummerwriting.com. Tim, thank you so much for your time. Congratulations
0: on
1: the book.
0: Thank you. Hey,

The Beatles paperback writer coming out of my conversation with author Tim Sommer in his brand new book, Dispatches from the Kingdom of Outsiders. Speaking of the Beatles, happy birthday, Jackie.

0: The Beatles from the White Album. Happy birthday, Jackie, at 105.5 WDHA. Paperback writer in there out of my conversation with author Tim Summer. Every day I write the book, Elvis Costello, in there along with Steely Dan, Roxy Music, and new Pete Yorn. The track called Estate, here on a Sunday morning at 105.5 WDHA. It's Jim Monahan with you on All Mixed Up.
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12: Upper 80s with sunshine for your Sunday. Should be in the 80s most of this coming week with a chance of showers off and on. I'm Jim Monahan at 105.5 WDHA. We are a couple of weeks away from the release of Timeless, a 6-song EP by Mickey Dolenz. It'll come out right around the 60th anniversary of the debut of the Monkees TV show. We got a single from it a few weeks ago that we played for you, a Paul Westerberg tune. We just got another new single on Friday. This one written by Vicki Peterson of the Bangles. Give this a listen. Brand new Mickey Dolenz here on WDHA and All Mixed Up

0: That's Vicki Peterson and husband John Cowsill from Long After the Fire and Downtown. Tom Petty and the Heartbreakers before that, their remake of Thunderclap Newman's Something in the Air. Action from a band called The Brain in the mid-60s and Mickey Dolenz. And the song written by Vicki Peterson, it will appear on the brand new Timeless EP coming from Mickey in just a few weeks. Jim Monahan at 105.5 WDHA. Another new track from Lenny Kaye kicks off a Jersey Jam next.
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0: I'm Jim Monahan at 105.5 WDHA on All Mixed Up. He has just released his first ever solo album. He will be my guest next Sunday morning here on All Mixed Up. We kick off a Jersey Jam. This is new from Lenny.

That's Richie Furay from a couple of years back, and Somebody Like You here at 105.5 WDHA. Robert Plant, Alison Krauss before that, along with Tracy Chapman, The Young Bloods, and new Lenny Kaye, If I Were You, from his first ever solo album. Lenny will be my guest again next Sunday morning here on All Mixed Up. My thanks to Tim Sommer for joining us earlier this morning. That interview is up at WDHAFM.com. Michael Fuzzy Lee next on a beautiful Sunday. We'll talk next week from 7 to 10 on All Mixed Up right here at 105.5 WDHA. Enjoy the rest of your weekend.

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0: Just say, Alexa, open WDHA. And just make sure to say please and thank you. 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

Coming up on 50 years, this is The Rock of New Jersey. 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

0: New music from Nickelback, Rattle the Cage on 105.5 WDHA, and that is coming off their new album, Everything Under the Sun, which is scheduled to be released on October the 30th. You'll be able to catch that song on the album. Metallica, we had a Pearl Jam in there, AC/DC, and of course, all mixed up with Jim Monahan every Sunday. Right here on DHA. It's Michael Fuzzy Lee rocking your weekend right here on the Big D, broadcasting live from the DHA Miller Lite studio. And we have another Jersey Jam coming up.
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0: So we are looking pretty good for the weekend, for your Sunday. Mix of sun and clouds for today. Temperatures in the mid to upper 80s. Nice and clear for tonight. Going into an early Monday morning, temperatures will be in the low 70s during the overnight. It's Michael Fuzzy Lee rocking the weekend. Turn It Up right now, DJ Rock from Kiss.

0: New music, Social Distortion, Born to Kill on 105.5 WDHA, The Rock of New Jersey. And they are still coming to the Stone Pony Summer Stage with The Descendants on Saturday, September the 5th. So that is going to be one crazy show. Alice in Chains in there. We had some DHA rock from Guns N' Roses in there too. And by the way, Guns N' Roses coming to the MetLife Stadium on August the 12th. Just some days away, so that's going to be incredible as well. Michael Fuzzy Lee, rocking your Sunday, rocking the weekend right here on DHA. And another Jersey Jam is coming up in a couple of minutes. Tom Petty in there, DHA Rock from Rush. And we'll check out the latest new song from the Foo Fighters in there too, called Window. That is on the way.
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0: Foo Fighters, that is Window, rocking your Sunday morning on 105.5 WDHA. And please check out the contest page of the DHA website. 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We'll take a look at the weather when we come back.
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3: 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Job well done. 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
5: Yeah, but there's another picture of the guy on the other side of the truck, so you could argue that's two thumbs up.
3: Jenkins, any number of thumbs up, starting with one, will make me happy. You got it?
5: Yes, sir.

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10: So I guess we're looking A-OK when it comes to the weather for this Sunday. We got a mix of sun and clouds for today. Temperatures in the mid to upper 80s. Nice and clear for later on tonight. Temperatures in the low 70s during the overnight. And so far, so good for your Monday. Quite a bit of sun for tomorrow. Temperatures again in the mid to upper 80s. It's Michael Fuzzy Lee, ZZ Top.

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0: New music from Green Day, I'm Never Gonna RIP, coming off the Nimrod's original soundtrack, which is available right now. Bush in there, Van Halen, and of course, ZZ Top in there too, rocking your Sunday right here on DHA. Michael Fuzzy Lee broadcasting live from the DHA Miller Lite studio. More rock coming up in a couple of minutes. We have Greta Van Fleet, Judas Priest in there, and the amazing Dorothy. I know she recently wrapped up an incredible show really not too long ago when she was a part of a DHA's Rock the Park 2026 at the PNC Bank Arts Center, if you guys remember that. So we'll play Tombstone Town. That is up next on DHA.
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0: A Perfect Circle that is starless on 105.5 WDHA. And as promised, we had a Dorothy in there too. Tombstone Town putting on a fantastic performance really not too long ago when she was part of DHA's Rock the Park 2026. When we had Godsmack there and Stone Temple Pilots, just incredible. It's Michael Fuzzy Lee rocking the weekend on this Sunday afternoon. We got more music coming up in just a couple of minutes, including Nirvana, Bon Jovi, the Rolling Stones. We'll take a look at the weather, too. That is on the way.
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7: So we're still looking pretty good, taking a glance at the big screen weather for the remainder of your weekend on this Sunday afternoon. A mix of sun and clouds, temperatures in the mid to upper 80s, nice and clear. Later on tonight, going into the overnight, temperatures in the low 70s, and also looking pretty good, I guess you could say, for tomorrow. Mix of sun and clouds, temperatures again in the mid to upper 80s for your Monday. Michael Fuzzy Lee, broadcasting live from the DHA Miller Lite studio and the Rolling Stones.

0: 3 days grace. Don't want to go home tonight on 105.5 WDHA, the Rock of New Jersey. Bon Jovi, the Rolling Stones in there too for your Sunday afternoon on DHA. So I'm taking a look at the DHA concert calendar, and it looks like we have some pretty darn good shows coming up between now and the end of the year. Check this out. DHA presents the Ladies of Plush coming to the Debonair Music Hall on Friday, August the 21st. Those girls are just incredible. You may want to consider that for a show. We have Rob Zombie and Marilyn Manson at the PNC Bank Arts Center. That is August the 26th. We have a Social Distortion at the Stone Pony Summer Stage. That is September the 5th. And what else is coming up that looks incredible? Let's see here. Candlebox. Oh, yeah. Coming to the Starland Ballroom. DHA presents that show. And that is October the 30th. So that sounds really, really awesome. So check out the concert calendar and get your tickets for some of these shows before it's too late. Just go to WDHAFM.com and just click on concert calendar, and you'll be able to see everything there. So we got another Jersey Jam coming up in a couple of minutes. Rocking Your Sunday, we have Incubus, DHA Rock from the Cult, and Metallica in there too up next.
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0: Dexter and the Moon Rocks freaking out on your Sunday afternoon on 105.5 WDHA, the Rock of New Jersey. I could understand because, you know, I just went to the DHA vending machine, put a dollar bill in there, and it got stuck. And you know what I do? I just start freaking out. So, yeah, I could totally understand. I totally understand. That's just, you know, typical stuff that happens to me, Michael Fuzzy Lee. Metallica, we had a Linkin Park in there. DHA Rock from the Cult. Rockin' the Weekend on DHA. So more music coming up in just a couple of minutes. We'll also check out the latest new song from Tim Montana, Break Me Down. That is on the way.
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7: Another look at the big screen weather for your Sunday afternoon. A mix of sun and clouds for today. Temperatures in the mid to upper 80s and looking pretty good for tonight. Nice and clear. Temperatures in the low to mid 60s as we turn it up to another Jersey Jam right here on DHA.

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0: Tim Montana, that is Break Me Down on your Sunday afternoon on 105.5 WDHA, The Rock of New Jersey. Michael Fuzzy Lee broadcasting live from the DHA Miller Lite Studio. Another Jersey Jam is coming up, including Billy Squire, Three Doors Down, some DHA rock from Tool, all up next on DHA.
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0: DJ Rock from Breaking Benjamin. That is Something Wicked on 105.5 WDHA, the Rock of New Jersey. And don't forget, they're actually coming to the PNC Bank Arts Center with Star Set. And this is September the 6th. 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Ozzy Osbourne in there, DHA Rock from The Clash, rocking your Sunday afternoon on DHA. It's Michael Fuzzy Lee here for about another half an hour or so. We got more rock coming up in just a couple of minutes. And also a final look at the big screen weather, well, at least for myself.
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0: So still looking pretty good when it comes to the weather for the remainder of this Sunday. Quite a bit of sun mixed with clouds for today. Temperatures in the mid to upper 80s. Clear for tonight. Temperatures in the low to mid 60s for the overnight. And so far looking pretty good for your Monday morning commute in the morning. Mostly sunny. Temperatures again in the mid to upper 80s. It's Michael Fuzzy Lee. Let's do it once again. Jersey jamming right here on DHA.

0: Streets of Dreams, DHA Rock from U2 on your Sunday afternoon on 105.5 WDHA. Please remember to enter the contest on the DHA contest page I told you about before. 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Chris Swenderman is coming up next to rock the remainder of your afternoon going into the evening hours, and I'll see you guys very, very soon. A Jersey Jam is coming up next.
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0: New DHA Rock from The Warning and Kerosene, 105.5 WDHA, The Rock of New Jersey. Nine Inch Nails, Pretty Reckless, Guns N' Roses, all inside that Jersey Jam. Michael Fuzzy Lee wrapping up on the other side for your Sunday afternoon. Good afternoon, my friends. Happy Sunday to you as we hold on to the weekend with everything we got. And we're going to finish strong. That's how we do here on The Rock of New Jersey. My name's Swendy. Great to be with you. Hopefully you're having a great weekend. Hopefully, maybe you're starting your summer vacation this week. Well, whatever you're doing this summer, make sure you take DHA along for the ride. 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And of course, you're only a click away by smashing that listen live button on WDHAFM.com so you don't miss a minute of the DHA Rock that will feature the Scorpions, Radiohead, and Social Distortion next.
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0: Sun, sun, and more sun for the remainder of your Sunday afternoon. And then early part of the week, looking much of the same, sunny mid-90s. Right now, 92 degrees at the DHA Merrill Lite Studio with me, Swendy. You guys know I am a Rush geek. Well, very excited by the news they announced earlier this week that they are going to release the first 50th anniversary liquid vinyl edition of their fourth album, the iconic 2112, and also a first ever vinyl release of their 2003 Spirit of Radio Greatest Hits album as well, due out October 2nd. Here they are, closer to the heart, DHA.

0: Social Distortion, the title track off their album Born to Kill, 105.5 WDHA, the Rock of New Jersey, with Radiohead, Scorpions, and my guys in Rush as they're in there as well with me, Swendy, at the helm. Great to be hanging with you guys, as always, live in the DHA Miller Lite studio. It's how we do it. 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

0: Love that tune so much. Off their new album, 8, Shine Down and Young Again, on 105.5 WDHA, The Rock of New Jersey. I know a lot of people were bummed out that they couldn't make the show at The Rock at the Prudential Center back in mid-July. Well, if you're looking to take a weekend away, the Lunatic Ball, the first ever Lunatic Ball, is happening in Florida, hosted by Shinedown in October. 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

0: Jersey, let me hear you celebrate for that one. Brian Fallon in his latest. Not bad for New Jersey. 105.5 WDHA. Always getting you the new rock first. We are celebrating this coming Thursday, and I'll tell you why. Because you know what? It's the summer, and the weekend starts early. That's how we do it. Join me and Team DHA for another Corona Extra Night this coming Thursday, the 13th, at a great little joint, the Famished Frog, right on Washington Street in Morristown. It's going to be a really fun night. 5 and 7 p.m. is where we're going to be hanging there. Catch DHA crew, me. We're going to be slinging some Corona drink specials, grab some Corona swag, and enter for your chance to win an awesome Corona Extra e-bike. Wait till you see the picture of this thing we have when you scan the QR code to enter to win. You can see the photo of it. Absolutely fantastic. Plus, our DHA crew is going to enter you for your chance to see the Zombie Man, Rob Zombie, at the PNC Bank Art Center later this month. There's no better way to get an early jump on a summer weekend here in Jersey than hanging out with me, Team DHA, and Corona Extra on a Thursday night from 5 to 7 p.m. We'll see you over at the Famished Frog in Morristown this Thursday. Cannot wait to hang with you.
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0: Love that new DHA rock from Evanescence. Who will you follow on 105.5 WDHA, the rock of New Jersey? Weezer, Joey Roll, Billy Idol, all Jersey jamming for your Sunday evening with me, Swendy. Great to have you aboard as always as we wind down the weekend. But never fear, my man Mike Anthony will be back bright and early tomorrow with the morning mic drop from 6 to 10 a.m., getting you ready for a week. Of course, with the Hard Rock Alarm Clock to get your butt moving and grooving out of bed with a little shot of adrenaline. And, of course, the 90s at 9 as well. And, of course, you know, my man Mike Anthony always comes correct with some great goodies for you guys to win all week long. And, actually, this week is abbreviated week for him because he will be going on vacation. But never fear. Guess who will be filling in for him? Yes, that's right. I will be taking the captain's chair, filling in on the morning show, on the morning mic drop from 6 to 10 a.m. starting on Wednesday. So looking forward to hanging with you guys for that. So get ready, folks. You're going to be up bright and early hanging with me where we like the coffee strong, the music loud, and we're going to keep that Jersey Jam going with you two, the Chili Peppers and Blackstone Cherry next.
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9: Cooler down into the 70s tonight, and then kick off the early part of the week looking much of the same, sunny and into the 90s. Right now, 90 on the nose at the DHA Miller Lite Studio, where it's Swendy, and back to the music we go. Let's go put those dancing shoes on, because it's time to talk about those dancing days with Led Zeppelin and kick off a Jersey Jam on 105.5 WDHA, the rock of New Jersey.

0: Some southern flavor for your Sunday evening with Blackstone Cherry and Deep on 105.5 WDHA, The Rock of New Jersey. Before that, the Chili Peppers. If you've never seen the Rock Doc on the Chili Peppers that was released recently on Netflix in their early days, oh, so good. Make sure you check that out. Well, another great rock documentary is coming out, this time on Hulu. And another trailer dropped for the upcoming documentary about Travis Barker from Blink-182. It's called Louder Than Fear, and it's going to hit Hulu on August 13th, this coming Thursday. And the trailer features fellow drummers Tommy Lee of Motley Crue, Questlove of The Roots, and the late, great Taylor Hawkins of the Foo Fighters, plus his Blink-182 bandmates Mark and Tom along as well. You can watch it on YouTube right now. Barker basically revealed the update about the next Blink-182 album, telling the New York Times podcast that the trio is going to be working on it throughout the fall. So at some point, maybe early next year, we will be getting new Blink-182. But man, check out the latest trailer for this new Travis Barker doc. It really, really looks cool. In the meantime, we are going to be rocking with Poison, Linkin Park, Black Crowes, and Foos next.
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1: 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Mike Anthony here. The Morning Mic Drop gets you the latest DHA music news every morning. 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

Coming up on 50 years, this is The Rock of New Jersey. 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

0: Foo Fighters in Window right here on 105.5 WBHA, the Rock of New Jersey. Foo Fighters out on tour right now, kicked off their big summer tour in Toronto at the Rogers Center last week. 26-song set that features an acoustic, smaller set as well. 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

0: I was bopping so much to that song here in the DHA Miller Lite studio, I almost forgot to turn on the microphone and forgot I had to talk to you guys. 105.5 WDHA. 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It happens. Green Day, I'm never going to RIP off their upcoming soundtrack to the movie Nimrods that is out this Friday. If you're a Green Day fan, grab the popcorn, order the tickets, reserve your seats, and get ready to rock out with the Nimrods movie in theaters this coming Friday. Really looking forward to it. Before you get to Friday, there must be Thursday. And that means you'll be hanging out with me and Team DHA for another Corona Extra Night. Thursday, August 13th, Famished Frog on Washington Street in Morristown is where it's going down. You can stop by, kick off your weekend early from 5 to 7 p.m. with me, the DHA crew. We're going to be slinging Corona drink specials in there. 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Time for me to start winding things down, but thank you so much for spending part of your Sunday and your weekend hanging out with me. I will be back here Wednesday morning, bright and early, to fill in for a few days for Mike, who is on a much-deserved vacation, but he'll be with you for the early part of the week, so join him tomorrow morning. Have yourself a great week wherever it takes you, and we will get you Jersey jamming with Maiden, Volbeat, and the latest from Theory of a Dead Man next, right here on 105.5 WDHA. Have yourself a great night, an even better week, and I'll catch you later, friends. 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